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Keeps adding dates. Now it looks like the tour's going to run until May of 2027. I wonder who's collecting his mail. It's Hits 105.

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105. Always like to introduce you to new artists, artists on the rise, names you need to know. So put this in your brain. Stella Lefty, her song is called Boston. It's Hits 105. On a

0: Yes. 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
0: Ella Langley is taking the Dandelion Tour to the iconic Red Rocks Amphitheater on October 7th. 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

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I know you will if you keep it right here, because Club 105 with DJ Kirby is up next.

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0: 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Big Whoop. 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

give the satisfaction asking how you're doing now. How's the castle built of people you pretend to care about? Just what you wanted. 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I see the parties and diamonds sometimes when I close my eyes. 6 months of torture you sold to some forbidden paradise. I loved you truly.

0: To Caring for Kansas City, I'm Mike O'Brien, getting up to date with all that's new at Harvesters today, and the new CEO, Debbie Espinosa. Hi, Debbie. Can you get us up to date with everything new at Harvesters?
1: Yeah, absolutely, and thank you guys so much for covering our, you know, just kind of all of the changes that are going on with Harvesters and talking with me this morning and being interested in making sure that people don't starve in our community.
0: Now, you just started a new job there, didn't you?
1: I did. I'm actually on day three today.
0: As the CEO?
1: Yes, as the CEO.
0: So we went right to the top, talking to the new CEO at Harvesters, Mrs. Debbie Espinosa. So, well, congratulations, first of all.
1: Thank you so much. I appreciate that.
0: And you were just mentioning something about this is your third day on the job, but some of the new things going on. So let's just talk about that to get started. What is new at Harvesters?
1: Well, I guess what's new with Harvesters is, one, we just had a transition with regards to me coming in as the new president and CEO, and so I'm very excited to be here in the community. I actually went to Rockhurst University many, many moons ago, so it feels like I'm coming back home again, which is wonderful. But yeah, lots of really wonderful things that are happening over at Harvesters right now. We've got a lot of great volunteer events that are coming up. This September is what we call Hunger Action Month. And so it's really a time through the month that nationally, you know, all of our sister food banks within the Feeding America system, as well as Harvesters here in Kansas City, we really try to do our best to make sure that we're getting out in the community and helping people understand what food insecurity is and how much of it we have in our community so that we can engage people and help them understand how they can be a part of making sure that we don't have people that are starving. You know, living in our neighborhoods, our neighbors that are close to us or from far, but just making sure that we can be there for them so they have fresh and nutritious food to be able to eat.
0: Well, yes, I'm sure everyone has heard about Harvesters. They know Harvesters is a organization that does great things and they help people out. And we're going to talk about some of those specific things here with you today. You mentioned some events coming up in this month of September. Can you give us some exact dates and times and what those what is going to happen on those dates?
1: Yeah, absolutely. So one of the things that we've just had actually is events called Food for Thought, and in various communities around our 27 county service area, you know, we have places that we bring community together, small groups that allow people to have really good conversations with, you know, Harvester staff. Being able to allow them to ask the questions about, you know, how many people are in need in their community, how many children, how many seniors are suffering from food insecurity and all of the things that they can do to be able to help them out. So some of the events that are coming up between now and the end of the year, we've definitely have Hunger Action Day in September 29th, and that's where downtown Kansas City is going to be lighting up orange. So, you know, one of the things that we do to be able to bring attention to food insecurity in our community is that many of the cities, you know, around the United States, they light up the town in orange. And so we're very thankful for Kansas City for doing that on September 29th, which is Hunger Action Day. We've got the Food for Thought seminars where we bring small group formats of people together to really talk and learn about food insecurity in an in-depth sort of way. And we're going to be doing a trivia night on October the 8th at the Cinderblock Brewery. So you can go ahead and contact Harvesters and register for that if you're interested in learning more about it in a fun sort of way. But we'll also have more Food for Thought programs that are going on through the rest of the year if they're not able to make October the 8th. So, you know, you can find out more information about that on our website. And of course, we have the Chief's Kingdom Food Drive that's happening in November, which is one of our largest food drives. You know, the Chiefs have been amazing partners of Harvesters for many years. And so, you know, they want to make sure that they can take care of the community. And that partnership is so critically important to us. So want to make sure everybody is aware of that food drive that's going to be happening in November in partnership with the Chiefs. And then we've got all of our holiday boxes that we have to pack starting in November and going all the way through December. So if you check out our website, we'll have more information about that for the volunteer shifts to be able to help us to pack up those boxes, you know, and get out to over 420,000 people that are food insecure in our 27 county community that we serve.
0: Talking with Debbie Espinosa, new CEO at Harvesters. Now, you're talking specifically about food insecurity. Where does Harvesters get the food to distribute to those who need it?
1: Oh, we get it from so many different places. It's important because, you know, we distribute, you know, over 52 million meals annually through over 600 community organizations in our 27 county service area. So we have to source food from all over the place. Some of it comes from the U.S. government through the USDA commodities programs. We have a couple of programs that do that. We have large corporations that are, you know, food manufacturers, food distributors, a lot of those retail stores that you see, both the local retail stores through our retail rescue program, as well as their distribution centers, send us lots of food in order to make sure that we can take care of community together. We have corporations and businesses, sports teams like the Chiefs that do their annual food drives or their food drives throughout the year in order to allow people to be able to come and help support. And then we have a lot of people that are bringing food in to the food bank or donating it through those barrels at the grocery stores that you see all over our communities. You know, we source from so many different places. And of course, we cannot forget our agricultural partners. Many of our farms, many of our dairies, many of our ranchers, they donate product too as well to make sure that we have a variety of foods that are going out that are healthy and nutritious to all of the people in the community that are really struggling to make ends meet right now and are having to make some very difficult choices with regards to either paying for their rent or their mortgage or eating. So we want to make sure that they don't have to make those difficult choices. They can stay in their homes and they can have nutritious meals at the same time.
0: So how does someone qualify to be helped by Harvesters?
1: Well, basically, with all of the places that we have and the foods that we distribute, if you are struggling to be able to make ends meet and be able to pay for food, then you qualify.
0: Okay, great.
1: And so we try to make it as easy as possible for people to be able to go to any one of those agencies that we distribute through in the community. We want to make sure that they're provided really great service. So when they come in, they don't have to be embarrassed. They don't have to worry about whether or not people are going to make judgments about them. We want to make sure that they know that they are welcome and that we are just there to be able to help. I know sometimes people can be scared to come in and get food assistance because they might be a little bit embarrassed, but I promise you that many of the places that we distribute the food through, they are welcome with open arms because we want to make sure that they know that they're not alone.
0: What a great organization to have to be able to help people in need when that circumstance arises. I was looking at your website here, just to change gears a little bit. I'm looking at a careers tab. So If someone is interested in helping out or volunteering or getting a position with Harvesters, what's that process like?
1: Absolutely. So basically, the website's really great. For each one of those areas that you just named, there's a little bit different of a pathway. But for Harvesters, all you have to do is just go onto our website and go to the volunteer page if you're interested in being able to help out. We have a facility in Kansas City, and it's over 250,000 square feet.
0: Wow.
1: And it's because that's what it takes in order to be able to process, 52 million meals. We also have a distribution center in Lawrence, Kansas, and so we need volunteers at both places. In fact, we have so many volunteers, the amount of hours that they donate to us to help us pack and process this food to get it out to the community totals almost 61 full-time employees.
0: Oh, my goodness.
1: So we have a great volunteer base. But, it's needed. We can't do it alone. We rescue a lot of food. We bring a lot of food in from many of the retail stores. And, of course, this is food that is completely edible. If we didn't rescue it, it might end up in landfill. And why would we want to throw away food that is absolutely, wholesome to be able to go out to people to eat? But it takes a lot of volunteers to be able to sort it, to classify it, to inspect it, to make sure that everything is looking good before it goes out. So they can go online, click on how to help, and then there's going to be a category there that says volunteers, and then they can work through that in order to get connected.
0: So,
1: for job applications, just click on the employment, and we can definitely make sure that they can look at all the different positions that we have posted, and if there's something that looks good to them, definitely apply.
0: Seems like the times that we're in now, is there a greater need? Are there more people really struggling to meet their food insecurities?
1: Yeah, you know, it's interesting because right now the economy and the way that the economy is moving, there's a lot of things that are higher priced than normal. And if you kind of think about it, you know, think about the fuel prices. The fuel prices have definitely increased quite a bit. But people and their jobs and their salaries have not increased to the same degree that we've seen fuel increase or food increase at the grocery stores. You know, so even just by taking those two categories alone, if you were already right on the line being able to pay for everything, but you were going paycheck to paycheck, and then all of a sudden gas went up by 30% and food went up by 30% at the same time, if you're living paycheck to paycheck, it might mean that you're falling behind a little bit. So many of our clients, and you know, we know this because of the stories that they tell us, they find themselves coming to the food bank and our food bank pantry partners because they want to make sure that they can stay in their homes and they want to make sure that they can pay for their gas in order to continue to get to their job and not lose their jobs. And so we say, you know what, we completely understand that. Go ahead and take the food for free. And we know one day maybe you'll have the ability to recover and maybe you'll come and volunteer for us instead of coming into our food bank lines. But until then, we're here to take care of you.
0: Talking with Debbie Espinosa, the new 3 days on the job at Harvesters. Congratulations. I know you're busy, so thank you for the time to talk to us. So what's the next thing you're going to do today? After talking to us, what is the next thing you have to do to get Harvesters up and going today?
1: Oh, boy. Well, we've got a lot of meetings today, so I'm going to be taking care of those. We had a really great Food for Thought event last night. Just a big shout out to the interim CEO as well as past CEO who came out of retirement to be the interim CEO while they were in the process of doing the search, Valerie Nicholson-Watson. So we were able to honor her last night. That was fantastic. But yeah, just, you know, meetings to just get onboarded, make sure that I understand the team and what it is that they need from me in order to be able to support the wonderful work that's been going on here at Harvesters in Kansas City for many, many years. I've known the organization since I went to school at Rockhurst many, many moons ago, as I mentioned, but I actually interned there when I was going to school at Rockhurst. Mm-hmm. So I think it's fascinating that I'm back now in this position, being able to help support the community in this way. But I've been in food banking now for close to 15 years, and I'm coming from a food bank in Southern California over in the Palm Springs area where I was a CEO there for 8 years. So really hoping to be able to bring, you know, a lot of, I think, ideas and thoughts and combine them with the wonderful organization that Harvesters already is to just make sure that we continually innovate and serve the community as best as we possibly can.
0: Yeah, it's a mission and a ministry as well. So just in a way of recapping and going back before we end up, just go back, please, and mention those September events coming up. So that's the month we're in, and let's just update and remind people what's going on for September with Harvesters.
1: Yeah, absolutely. So we have Hunger Action Month all of this month. There's going to be activities around the cities, but I think one of the most prominent ones is on September the 29th when it's actually Hunger Action Day across the United States, and Kansas City is going to be lighting their downtown area in orange. And then again, we have that next Food for Thought Trivia Night, which is on October the 8th in the Cinder Block Brewery. And then we've got Chiefs Kingdom Food Drive coming up in November. So, of course, we all love our Chiefs, and we definitely love them not just because of football, but because of the contributions that they make to the community. So there's a lot of those things going on. Again, we have over 420,000 people that are food insecure in our community, you know, and 128,000 of those are children. So we want to make sure that we all do together our best to make sure that no one gets left behind.
0: So in addition to the website, that's just harvesters.com, is that it?
1: Harvesters.org.
0: .org, excuse me. Let's make that clear. Harvesters.org. And then any other social media locations for Harvesters?
1: Yes, we're on all the Yeah, you know, we'd love for everybody to follow us. You know, we love to have those followers. It's where we can push out the information as fast as possible for community events that are coming up. And we're on all social media platforms, Instagram, Facebook, X, you know, so you can find us there. And we always love to have new friends, whether it be, you know, people that are following us on social media and just learning more about, you know, what the food bank does and how we serve the community and all of the 600 agency partners. You know, to having them be friends of the food bank, either through financial donations or through food donations or through time donations, meaning volunteerism.
0: Excellent. Debbie Espinosa, new CEO at Harvesters, thank you very much for taking the time to talk to us. And from all of us here in Kansas City, we just say thank you to Harvesters for all the great work and love and support that you help everybody out with here in KC.
1: Well, we appreciate it, and we know we couldn't do it without all of you. So everything, same back to you for everything you said about Harvesters. We're a team together, the community and Harvesters, and we really, really appreciate all of the support. Thank you so much for having me on the air today.
0: Well, thank you, Debbie. Happy to be on the team. Now, Caring for Kansas City checks in with Susan Belger-Angulo at Kansas City's only diaper bank. It's Happy Bottoms. Can you just start us off by giving us some history? How did Happy Bottoms get started here in the Kansas City area?
2: Well, it's a fun story, Mike. Happy Bottoms was founded in 2009, really by happenstance. Our founder executive director, Jill Gajkowski, was trying to decide, did she go back to work after having a child, or was she going to pivot and do something else in the community? And some of her friends were talking about diaper need, and she certainly was seeing that on her own with her own child. And so she decided to do a one-week diaper drive, hoping to collect around 7,000 diapers. And at the end of that 7 weeks, I think she said she had somewhere between 13,000 and 14,000 diapers in her garage, and then was sitting there saying, okay, now what do I do? And she certainly didn't think that having people come to her house to pick up diapers was very efficient. So she gave those diapers to two what we call partner agencies. And at the time, those two agencies came back to her within a couple of weeks and said, do you have more diapers? And she realized that there was a need in the community. Isn't that fun? That's how many of the nonprofits in our area, in the Kansas City community, have started. People see a need, they try to figure it out, and they go forth. She then started getting our 501c3, and officially Happy Bottoms was birthed as a nonprofit in 2010.
0: So Happy Bottoms continues to be the only diaper bank, is what we're calling it here in Kansas City. So families that are in need, something here in my notes says there's something called a diaper gap. What's that?
2: Yes, so a diaper gap is the lack of having a sufficient amount of diapers to keep your baby dry and healthy. So we know, especially early on, babies will use somewhere between 12 and 15 diapers a day.
0: A day.
2: So when you think about the course of a child in diapers, that could be anywhere from 6,000 to 9,000 diapers in the course of that diapering period of a child. And when you look at the price of diapers these days, it's astronomical.
0: So then how do you connect those who want to help out and donate or give and connect them with families that have the young ones that need the diapers?
2: So, Mike, we are what we call ourselves is a backbone agency. So, again, because of that early on time and understanding that families could also need other items like food, maybe they need help with rent, maybe they need help getting their car fixed so that their family could go on and go to work. We continue to partner with agencies throughout the Kansas City community, and we currently are partnering with 80 partner agencies, 6 hospitals in our core 6-county area, but we are currently serving over 62 counties on this side of our state.
0: Mm-hmm.
2: And we do that, you know, for us, we are part of the National Diaper Bank Network, and we were one of the early founders of that organization. And what the National Diaper Bank Network has done for us is they have leveraged all of the diaper banks in the country. There are over 200 of us in the country, and they have gone to several manufacturers on our behalf. So we are able to purchase diapers at a crazy reduced price. So I can turn a $10 donation into $20 to $25 worth of diapers, something that somebody that was going out to purchase diapers at Costco could not purchase them at the same price. So we leverage cash very, very well. But that doesn't mean that we don't want people also giving us diapers if they feel the need to do that. And we love to take open packages of diapers. Kids size out of diapers so quickly that, you know, you may have maybe three or four diapers out of an open pack, and your child, it was in a size 3, and tomorrow they're in a size 4. Those 3s don't fit anymore. So instead of throwing them away, bring them to us. Take them to one of our diaper drop sites. We basically open most of the diaper packages that are delivered to us, because we also are looking for the best value, and sometimes we're buying in bulk. We will open those packages of diapers. We will repackage them into bundles of 25. And currently in with our diaper bank, we are providing 75 diapers per child until that child turns 4 or becomes potty trained. And then we also will provide a free of charge potty training curriculum for that family to help them get out of that diaper circle.
0: And that is all really great stuff. So you mentioned the drop sites. If our listeners have some of these diapers opened or brand new ones that they've picked up and want to help donate, where are those specific drop sites for Happy Bottoms?
2: You can find our drop sites on our website at happybottoms.org. We are in several pediatrician offices to make it very, very easy. We are in several coffee shops. If you are in the Lenexa area, we are in Black Dog Coffee Shop. Mm-hmm. We're in others. The Learning Tree in Prairie Village will collect diapers for us. And then again, you can drop them here at our warehouse at 303 West 79th Street, just off of Warnell Road.
0: And the other option, other than just making an actual donation of the actual diapers to Happy Bottoms, the Kansas City Diaper Bank, can they make a one-time or an ongoing monetary donation?
2: 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We love large amounts of money. 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
0: And that can be done on your website?
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0: Happybottoms.org. Any other social media outlets that you're a part of?
2: We are always a part of Facebook and Instagram, and we have a large presence on Instagram as well, and LinkedIn.
0: So we know prices are gone up for everything, and families with babies and diapers, as you said, that can add up very quickly.
2: Exactly. And we donate every single diaper to our partner agencies. We don't ask them to pay. There is a small partnership agency fee that they help us with our administrative costs. But you know what? And we don't ask families to prove that they're poor. If you need diapers, we are going to make sure that you have diapers. We know families... Yeah. Two-parent families are struggling just to make ends meet, and we're there to help.
0: Babies in diapers, keeping them clean and dry and healthy is all part of what Happy Bottoms hopes to accomplish with their keeping families and their babies nice and healthy and dry.
2: And families being able to go to work because you have to take diapers to daycare.
0: Oh,
2: we
0: yeah.
2: want families to stay working.
0: That's a great point.
2: You know, you'll find more about us on our website. 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We have awesome volunteer opportunities here. 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So come by, wrap some diapers with us. Our volunteer opportunities are quite full, but we will be opening up volunteer opportunities for 2027 really soon.
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2: Yes. 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There's a button there where you can go to find out more about volunteering, definitely about donating. But most importantly, if you're listening and you need diapers, there is a link there that says Get Diapers. It will take you to our 80 partner agencies that are open for you to get diapers if you need them.
0: And that's Caring for Kansas City this week. I'm Mike O'Brien. Thanks for listening, and we'll see you next week.
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4: Well, hello, friends. Hope your fall is off to a good start. I am your host, Carson Daly. Always great to be here on the weekend playing a little radio for you because we have 3 hours of some killer songs. Yes, the 30 biggest songs in North America, not just in the U.S. So shout out to our friends, the Great White North, but also just some extras, some songs that are, you know, jumping around the charts right now. We might play a couple of those. We've got our top trending songs, of course, coming up, and then a few fun features. So you know the gig. You're here every week. We appreciate it. Let's open it up. This week's top 30 starts right now. And we'll start things off with a triple D for those of you who might be new around here. This is something that we borrowed from my friend Guy Fieri, my fellow Raider friend. We're both big Raider fans. And Guy, of course, his is the Diners, Drive-Ins, and Dives. And ours is a Daily Download debut. This was my pick of the week last weekend. And today, Karol G and Bruno Mars together join the party officially and kick off the show at number 30. Here is the song.

remains in place. That is Orbiter spending another week right where it was at number 29. All right, we're off to a good start. We're going to keep it moving with my buddy Akon. He debuted last weekend at 30 with his latest called Ringtone. This is a guy who knows how to make hit songs. Glad to see it.

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2: I'm Carson Daly with a song that came out last summer but has only recently started to chart, mostly thanks to it being included in the new movie Spider-Man Brand New Day. 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

Yeah, I mean, the song's a year old, but better late than never, right? Today's day and age, we get songs that are promoted in movies that come back from 10 years ago and all of a sudden become hot again. So there's no real single track to the top, as they say. Good for Tame Impala, who put out Loser last year, and here it is now, thanks to the Spider-Man Brand New Day, like a thing again, which we're psyched about because we love the band. So that's Tame Impala, our pick of the week on the Daily Download. 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All right, let's get back into the backwards counting. I am your host, Carson Daly. Olivia Dean headlined Lollapalooza in Chicago last month. She's got a few other headlining gigs coming up. Lollapalooza in India, and also one in my hometown, where I'm from, Santa Monica, California. There's a new festival there called Ocean Way. I used to live on Ocean Way. It's amazing. This is Ocean Way Festival, and at the end of the month, I love Olivia Dean. Might have to get back to my hometown to watch that one. That's good. Here's a couple minutes from Miss Dean at song number 27 this week here on the Daily Download. This week's top three.

Shakira and Burna Boy slipped just a spot there with Die Die. That falls back to number 26. You're on the Daily Download, this week's Top 30. I am your host, Carson Daly. Good to be here. Oh, and now I see why Audrey Hobart swapped with them as soon

0: Bruno Mars, the song with Karol G, the new one, kicked off our show at number 30. There he is right there, solo, however, with I Just Might on the Daily Download, falling two spots to number 24. All right, I'm Carson Daly. It's that time of the show where we take a second and try and predict of all the new music that's out there, what might be coming soon to this little dog and pony show. Let's see what we got for you today.
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0: Here's what's coming soon. I just want to introduce you to, if you don't already know, an Israeli alternative band called Temper City. The song I'm going to play is getting a lot of attention sort of all over the world, and we just thought we'd play it for you today to make sure you're up to speed on global music matters. This is called Self-Aware. Again, it's the Israeli alt-rock band Temper City. We feature it today as our coming soon on the Daily Download.

0: That was the band Temper City, as I mentioned, an Israeli alt-rock band. And we heard that song Self-Aware and thought, you know what, that might be coming soon to this little show. So let's play it for the masses, make sure they've heard it, and see what they think about it. So there you are. Always good to play some new music like that, especially some international things that are happening. So that's our Coming Soon track on the Daily Download this week. 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

0: waste what I feel I deserve. Yeah, cause I feel way too fabulous.
1: All right, good to see Meek moving in the right direction. That is fabulous. Steps up a spot to number 23 this week on The Daily Download. I'm Carson Daly. I've been talking a lot about Olivia Dean, who's going to be, as I mentioned, hosting that new festival in my hometown out in California in Santa Monica called the Ocean Way Festival. And she just did Lolly in Chicago, so she's been busy. Here she is at 22 with So Easy to Fall in Love.

0: Well, after a one-month break from our top 30 chart, Zara Larsson re-entered the countdown just last week, sort of out of nowhere, with Lush Life at number 23. Now it's headed back into the top 20 direction. It's at number 21. So that's just more craziness for that song, which is 11 years old. What's happening with Lush Life is amazing. I'm sure the viral dance and everything had a lot to do with it resurging. And then her playing it in concert, it's just interesting. But that's Lush Life from Zara at 21. We got the top 20 lined up and ready to go. Some good stuff from French Montana. I see the Beaches are here. Plus, we're going to revisit a former number one from our past and a lot more. This is the Daily Download Top 30 coming back after this.
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2: Former number one. I'm Carson Daly with the song that was number one on this weekend back in 2018. So we're going back 8 years post Malone. It's not as old as like White Iverson was probably his first big hit, but Better Now was one of the ones that really got post Malone going. And we're going to play it for you right now. This is our former number one on the Daily Download. You'll

our former number one this week, only back to 2018 with Post Malone, who says that that song, Better Now, was basically created out of bits and pieces from other songs that he just couldn't quite get together, almost like some scraps. And it worked out, I'll tell you that. That was one heck of a scrappy Frankenstein of a song, because it ended up being number one 8 years ago on this very weekend. So we celebrate a little Post Malone there on our former number one. Hello, everybody. Hope your September is going swimmingly. Mine is. I'm Carson Daly. Let's get back into it. We're at the point of the top 20 now on our countdown. And the all-girl band The Beaches are going to kick things off again this week. Here's Edge of the Earth.

0: French Montana and Max B for your dining and dancing pleasure. That is number 19 with Ever Since You Left Me, which is right where it was last week. I'm your host, Carson Daly, and the top 18 songs are coming up, and it's stacked. Gracie Abrams, Ariana, Benson Boone, Steve Lacy. Oh, we're going to check out our mini little trending countdown. We call it the TT5. 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

that was one of the biggest songs of this summer. But now that it's over, summer that is, we transition over to pumpkin spice lattes and sort of spooky season. You seem to be getting maybe a little bored with that one. Zara falls drastically today. 10 spots. It was at 8 last week. Now it's at number 18. But listen, that was the song of summer. Now we're moving into fall. That makes some sense. It's Carson Daly, Ed Sheeran's Loop Tour, currently on a 2-week break, but will return to action next Saturday in Philly. Here's Ed's collab with Martin Garrix at 17 called Repeat It on the Daily Download.

0: There's Benson Boone. We'll make a backflip pun somehow here. We'll say he backflipped in the wrong direction this week. He's fallen four spots. That's Time of My Life to number 16. I'm Carson Daly. It is time for the mini countdown, everybody. These are the top trending songs of the week. There's five of them. We call it the TT5. Let's open it up.
1: Here's what's trending.
0: Olivia Rodrigo's in fifth today. Tame Impala is fourth. Stella Lefty, number three.
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0: New Miley's runner-up.
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0: And the TT5 number one song this week goes to Steve Lacy. Oh Yeah is a top trending song on the Daily Download TT5.

That is the title track from Steve Lacy's third album, which came out back in July. And he's got a 27-day North American tour getting kicked off at the end of the month here in September on the 27th in Mini. And then that'll wrap up in Vancouver in late November. Oh, yeah, from Steve Lacy, who I mentioned last week. I'm so happy he's back. Such one of the most talented guys out there, period, in music. Great to see him with a new record and touring and doing it all again. He had a little bit of a break. That's your number one trending song this week here on the Daily Download TT5. All right, that wraps up the mini trending countdown. Let's get back to the big one. The Daily Download this week's top 30. I'm Carson Daly. And Gracie Abrams kicks things off here at the halfway point. So number 15 is Hit the Wall.

Ferrari's pedal was the biggest mover just last weekend. It jumped 7 spots. Today she does it again. Another 4-spot jump for her, and also the biggest mover of the week, 2 weeks in a row. That doesn't happen very often, so good for Ari. There's real heat on that one, headed right for the top 10 for sure, maybe even next week. 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

0: I'm Carson Daly. We got 13 more songs to get to on our quest to get to number one to see if Olivia Rodrigo can make it 4 weeks in a row with Drop Dead. In the meantime, we're going to play some Cat's Eye, Stella Lefty, Malcolm Todd, and more. 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

Well, mental health breaks and sprained ankles aside, your friends in Cat's Eye seem to be headed straight for the top 10. Might be slowing up their live performances a little bit, some of the people that are missing, but it's not slowing them up on the charts. That's Animal up another three spots this week to 13. You're on the Daily Download. It is this week's Top 30. I am your host, Carson Daly, and we're going to move on to Malcolm Todd now, who has sold out very impressively his 38-date U.S. tour. He's doing two nights in Atlanta this weekend. Here's Earrings up two.

0: There is Boston from Stella Lefty, who I've been reading a little bit of negative press about. That song sounding like Stick Season and a couple of her other songs, feeling like maybe she's borrowed some music, which is always a fine line between, you know, what's inspiration and what's sort of over-borrowing, if you will. But that Boston's still up a spot this week, so maybe a chance for it to get in the top 10. That's Stella. I got to take a quick break, everybody, but I got on cue Teddy Swims. I see Somber over here. Some more Bruno Mars. Top 10 looks good. We'll play it next on the Daily Download.
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all over the show today. We kicked things off with him and Carol G at number 30 as a Daily Download debut. And then he was had another song. So I think this is his third. And that's Risk It All kicks off our top 10. I'm Carson Daly. This is the Daily Download. We're getting down to it. And Somber is right where we left him last week at number 9. Here's My Body Isn't Ready. Mine never has been. On the Daily Download.

0: That's Teddy Swims and his 32-date North American The Ugly Tour kicks off September 22nd, Kansas City. That's Mr. Know-It-All. That moves up two spots to number 8. Got a lot more coming up. It's Carson Daly. Couple songs from Olivia Rodrigo. I'm assuming one of them is going to be drop dead at number 1, but maybe it'll have fallen off the top perch. We'll find out. Plus, Tame Impala and Jenny, and a really fun throwback from LMFAO. And wait till you hear where those guys are in 2026. Not going to want to miss that. And your top 7 next on The Daily Download.
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Hi there, it's Carson Daly, taking us all the way back to 2011 with LMFAO. Remember these guys? So this was Red Foo and Sky Blue. Sky Blue was actually Red Foo's uncle, so it was his nephew, his half-nephew. And boy, did they have like a nice little five-year run with a bunch of hits and party rock anthems and things like that. I'm going to tell you where they are today after we play the throwback. But let's go back to those party rock anthem days and play the track. This was so much fun. Here's LMFAO taking us back to 2011, our throwback pick today on the Daily Download.

0: I'm shuffling.
1: Well, they were responsible for some club bangers in the early 2010s. That is LMFAO, and that was one of the big ones from 2011. Party Rock Anthem. Just a ton of fun to play. I remember being a radio DJ and playing that song and just having a blast in the studio, playing it really loud. And as I mentioned before we played the song, LMFAO's two guys, Red Foo, who, by the way, I'm not making this up, is now a professional tennis player at age 49, just made his first professional debut at some sort of professional tennis event in Egypt. I watched a video of it. He looks the same with kind of the crazy hair, but he's like a sick tennis player. So that's what he's been up to. And then his nephew, his half-nephew, Sky Blue, he's still doing music under a different name and has, I think, a family and is kind of more laying low. But anyway, either way, for a while there, they had it going on, and that was fun to revisit. Party Rock Anthem, LMFAO, our throwback pick this weekend on the Daily Download. 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Thank you so much for being here. Big shout out to this radio station for having us. Always fun to spend a few hours here playing the top 30 songs in North America. It's Carson Daly. Another song that tied for biggest mover of the week that was up four with Ariana is this one. It's a Stupid Song from Olivia Rodrigo. And by the way, yes, another Olivia song is being played very soon, so don't go away. Here is one of two Olivia songs. This is number 7 on the Daily Download.

0: Well, what was that?
1: I'll tell you what that was.
0: That, my friends, is a good example of what's bittersweet. We got two in a row from Olivia Rodrigo, which is awesome. It's like a two for Tuesday with Olivia. It was like 9 minutes of Olivia Rodrigo. That part's great, but that comes at a cost because Drop Dead was the number one song, and now it has not only blown a 3-week run at the top, but it fell 5 spots, which is a lot. So that could be the end of it. We'll have to see how it plays out. Who's number one now, though, if we just played Olivia's Drop Dead at 5? She got leapfrogged by a bunch of groups, including Dominic Fike. You remember Elliot from Euphoria. His tour rolls on through Phoenix Monday, Dallas Wednesday, Houston Friday. Baby

Tame Impala with Jenny at number four, Dracula, the remix. I'm Carson Daly, and we're about to find out who is in our top three this week. But first, a little something I think you're going to like. An extra daily download.

0: closer to number one. And we know it's a new number one, but who is it? I'm Carson Daly. We'll find out. The top three songs are coming up on The Daily Download. 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
3: Let's go! Welcome back, everybody. It's Carson Daly, and we have made it to the top three. Ella Langley, who I went to see last week in New Jersey and was awesome. Just an absolutely rip-roaring show. Super fun. Like 21 songs. I can't say enough good things about Ella Langley. If you get a chance to see her live, she comes to a town near you. Definitely go check it out. She was in Texas, obviously. It's been number one on the Billboard charts for months here in the U.S. It's just actually starting to hit over the pond in the U.K. It just took over Olivia Dean and Sam Fender's track Rein Me In, which had been dominating for a long time. So she is now officially global. Here's Choosing Texas from Ella at number three. Just when

0: Big Taylor news. Did you see the new puppy they got? Wendy? Beautiful dog. Doesn't look like a puppy. It's like a big dog, but you know, it's a big puppy, I guess. Really cute. It's in the new ad for Tommy Hilfiger with Travis Kelce if you want to see it. Everything's beautiful in the Travis and Taylor world. That was I Knew It, I Knew You from Taylor at 2. All right, so Olivia was number 1 for 3 weeks, but since Drop Dead is now number 5, that means we've got a brand new number 1 song. Any guesses? Let's see if you were right.
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0: Ariana Grande is number 1 on the Daily Download. Hate That I Made You Love Me reigns supreme on this week's Top 30.

0: There's Ari. That debuted at number 28 back in June on the 13th. This is where I keep my notes here. I keep just impeccable. No, I don't keep the notes. Someone's telling me this. But yeah, it took 3 months for that song to finally get to number one, but it happened. It happened in a big way. And Hate That I Made You Love Me is now officially the top dog here on the Daily Download. Sorry to Drop Dead from Olivia. That's going to wrap up another edition of the Daily Download Top 30 Countdown. I'm Carson Daly. Thanks so much for listening, guys. We appreciate it. Big shout out to this radio station for having us, too. We'll do it again next weekend if you feel so inclined to come back and join us for the biggest songs in North America. Have a great week. We'll see you on The Voice is starting any minute now. Watch that. It's really great. New coaches Riley Green and Queen Latifah, along with Kelly Clarkson and Adam Levine. It's fantastic. I'm still your host, despite the reports that I've been replaced. That is not true. And we'll see you on the Today Show, of course, every morning if you're not in school. Have a great week. Bye.
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2: Well, hey, welcome back to another weekend with me. Thanks for being here or taking me along for the ride wherever we're going today. I feel like it's pretty fun to just have a different plan on the weekends. Sometimes they're really regimented and sometimes they're not. I feel like I have 3 weekends in October where I already know I'm not going to be available for anything. And I'm getting a little angst about it. I'm like, wow, October's going to be here before we know it. I mean, for real, that's just a few weekends away. And I'm like, oh gosh, we got a lot going on in October. I don't know about you guys, but college football started last weekend, and that's never been a big thing in my family because we didn't have an allegiance to a specific university. But now that we have family that go to fun schools that have fun football teams, now I see the light on the path of why people are so crazy for college football. It does make a difference to go to a school that's nationally recognized in the football program. I mean, it just makes it more fun. Like, game day is more fun, right? I have yet to go to a college game, but believe me, it's a coming. I'm ready. I got my tickets. So let's get this weekend going, friends.

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2: So last weekend was Labor Day weekend, which means you started off this work week with a day off, most likely, depending on what you do. When's your next three-day weekend going to be? You might be looking on the calendar to see when that's going to be. Well, I have some okay news and I have some bad news. If your company does not recognize Indigenous Peoples Day, aka Columbus Day, as a Monday off, the next time you're going to have a three-day weekend is Christmas. I thought it was going to be Thanksgiving, but it's not listed here. Three-day weekend, Christmas weekend, Friday, December 25th through Sunday, December 27th. Doesn't most everybody in a corporate workspace get the Friday after Thanksgiving off? I guess I'm crazy. I've only worked in radio and restaurants my whole life, and they've always had that next day off, depending on if we had to broadcast live somewhere on that, you know, Black Friday shopping day. You know, but that's gone now because everyone online shops and it's a whole different way we shop. But years ago, I had to go to the mall to broadcast from the mall because it was supposed to be so busy on Black Friday. It doesn't work that way anymore. Not that it's not busy, but it's just different. Anyway, so there you go. If you don't get October 10 through 12 as your three-day weekend, you don't get it until December. Oh, bad news or good news? Just here to remind you, enjoy that. It's Weekends with Rula.

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1: You know what I find so curious? When it's the month of December, you could be invited to a party on December 2nd, and you're dressed up all festive, holiday, Christmassy, and nobody blinks. Nobody blinks. But if it's October 1st, and you're invited to a party, and you show up as a cat, or a goblin, or a witch, or some character for Halloween, people look at you like, what are you doing? This is not a costume party. Why are you wearing that getup? Isn't that so funny? So the month of December, we celebrate all things festive and holiday. And, you know, you can be Mrs. Kringle if you want, Mr. Kringle if you want. But if it's October, the month of Halloween, only on Halloween or the weekend date that falls the day before Halloween is acceptable to go out in public in a costume. And people won't think you're crazy or you're just off. I mean, it's really a definitive line in the sand on that. There's not a lot of people that be like, oh my God, yeah, of course. It's October 5th. Let's go to the movies dressed in costumes for Halloween. I got my costume ready. Why not? There are some people who love Halloween so much, they want it to be their Christmas. But sorry, you get one, maybe 2 days. Let me look at the calendar to be sure, because I remember last year was Friday, and we didn't have a leap year. So this year, Halloween should be Saturday. It should be Saturday. And that should then make Friday and Saturday the Halloween nights. Okay, yeah, it's true. This year, October 31st is Saturday. So that would mean it's acceptable to go out on October 30th to a Halloween party dressed in Halloween costume. But not the night after. Odd, right? Something to think about. It's Weekends with Rula.

like your concentration is not what it used to be? Well, it's not, because of technology. And if we, the ones born in the 1900s, are struggling, imagine what our kids' brains are doing. People can't concentrate anymore because we've gotten used to the instant rewards of digital media. Now, have you ever told anybody, oh, I'm reading this book right now. Is it an actual book you're holding in your hand, or is it an e-book? Because a lot of people have digital books, right? Reading a book requires you considerable focus just to understand a paragraph. Digital media delivers instant gratification with almost no effort. So over time, people have become accustomed to investing very little effort to relatively large rewards. So if we don't get instant gratification, our brains will say the effort wasn't worth it. Isn't that something, the craziness, the science of the brain? Years ago, I saw this thing on Netflix about different topics, and one of them was about gambling addiction. And it said the people in that survey, the people they watched and they researched for this Netflix show, it wasn't about gambling for the money. It wasn't the win of the money that some of the people were crazy for. Like, this one lady was addicted to slot machines, and it was more about the button pushing. Her addiction was the button pushing. She hit the button and the high was already over before she got the result to see if she won or if she lost. Just the fact that she got to hit the button was really exhilarating for her. And you know how quick that goes? And how fast is your money flying out your pockets when you're hitting slot machines every 3 seconds? Right. I'm not a slot girl. I'm really not a gambling girl anymore. But hey, if you are, all in moderation, please, for your family's sake. It's Weekends with Rula.

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1: Oh, I have a little public service announcement to share with you guys. Since it's candle season, it's what I like to call fall and holidays, candle season. People are buying candles. People are gifting candles. Now, we've always heard that you got to be really careful with candles in your home. Most every firefighter will tell you, don't go to sleep with candles lit. Don't leave your house with a candle lit. Be careful of lit candles. Okay, so here I am living my middle of the day, which is pretty busy, meaning like there's a lot of activity in my house. We're talking like after school, kids are back. There's activity in the kitchen. There's activity in the living room. Then my husband comes home from work because our schedules are different. And I'm usually always here before he is. And I had lit a pumpkin candle because it's that time. So I'm talking to him. He's on the couch and I'm in the kitchen. And I had washed my hands and I dry my hands with a kitchen towel and I toss it just casually on the kitchen island to come sit next to him on the couch and talk about our day. So we're just chatting about the day. And all of a sudden my 11-year-old comes down the stairs and he goes, "What's burning?" And then I go, "What? Nothing's burning. I'm not cooking anything. What do you mean?" We were like, what, 10 feet away from the kitchen island and could not smell it or see it. And he was upstairs and he could smell the burning. And then my daughter comes downstairs and says, "What's burning?" And I look over and I go, "Oh my God." The corner of the kitchen towel that I just tossed casually had caught the side of the glass of this candle just enough to brush up against the flame. And the kitchen towel was on fire on my kitchen island. Had no idea. Had no idea. It was crazy. So we put it out. House was saved. Thank goodness. Just a word of warning. Watch candle season. Careful where you toss your towels. It's Weekends with Rula.

0: We'll be right back. 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We're choosing Colorado.
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1: Don't y'all know I was today years old when I realized you do not have to dial a 1 in front of my hotline number? I'm so used to saying 1-855-55-RULA. That's 55-R-O-U-L-A. And then I just dialed it without the 1, and it's fine. It goes right through. That is so lame. I didn't realize that. I think as I'm a child of the 1900s, everything was like 1-800, blah, blah, blah, or 1-866, blah, blah, blah. So I've been saying 1-855, but it's really not necessary. 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
1: So the NFL kicked off this week, and I specifically am speaking to you if you or someone you know was a former NFL cheerleader. Because when that Dallas Cowboy thing came out on Netflix a couple of years ago, a couple seasons ago, everyone went crazy. I mean, those memes still live, right? The way people are dancing. But it also brought up something that I'd heard for years, just reinforced it, that the cheerleaders basically make nothing to be part of the NFL. And the NFL, as we all know, makes crazy gangster money, right? Billions of dollars for the NFL. Each franchise makes all its own. So why don't they get paid more? I would love to hear the opinion of someone who did dance for a national sports organization. Maybe it was NFL, NBA, whatever it is. 855-55-RULA. And for the average person,

like us. Like, don't we think they deserve more than what they're getting paid? I mean, you've got players on that field for millions of dollars, and then you got the cheerleaders out there for like, I don't know, $55 a game, $100 a game. They're like, I'm really not making a lot, and you can't just learn those routines overnight and all that hair thrashing. You got to keep your body up, jumping around in boots, doing all that stuff. I don't know. Just some thoughts. I'd like to know yours. It's Weekends with Rula.

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3: Okay, millennials, sorry, but I got some bad news for you. Apparently, Gen Z thinks you're the new boomer. You're the boomer. Why are you a boomer? Because they say you're just too much into your 90s nostalgia. You love telling everyone how great your childhood was. You always make Harry Potter references. Your hustle culture is mid for them. They don't think it's a flex to work 100 hours a week. They think self-care is a lot better than burnout. Of course, the other part of our population that would like them to work harder or, you know, put some effort in absolutely disagrees with that fact. Another reason why Gen Z says millennials is the new boomer is because they say the phrase like, we did a thing. They take pictures of their avocado toast and they're Disney adults. What? So Gen Z is not going to grow up to like Disney as an adult? I don't agree with that. I think Disney adults will live no matter the generation. The last one I want to share with you is that Gen Z thinks that millennials are the new boomers because they're too comfortable in their relationship. You are not supposed to tell your mate when you have passed gas. Like, don't make the announcement. It happens. Oops, tree frog. And move along with your day.

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1: You know, not every country celebrates the same holidays, right? We all understand that. Okay. Well, Labor Day doesn't exist in Germany, obviously, because here we are on the week coming off of Labor Day in America. And Germany's in the news because the boss at a chainsaw company, it's a chainsaw and power tool company, said that 5 hours should be added to the work week without any extra pay for the workers. He said the typical work week has been about 35 hours for the past 40 years, dating back to the mid-80s. And when a labor movement was successful in getting work hours scaled back, that's what it landed at, 35 hours. But several companies are pushing for a return to the 40-hour work week, just like we have in America, to keep up with foreign competitors. Executives at Mercedes-Benz are arguing for the same thing. He also calls for sick pay to be paid only from the second day of the sickness, not for the first. What now? Sometimes you got like a 24-hour bug. So we don't need to be amongst each other. Someone's like hacking up a lung over there and snot all over the coffee machine. We would like for them to stay home, would we not? Yeah. So it sounds worse than it is because they're at 35 hours versus hour 40. He's trying to bring them up to hour 40. But can you imagine for 40 years, that's all you've known? You absolutely riot that they want you to work 5 more hours for no pay. We'll see where this goes. It's Weekends with Rula.

Are you irritated right now? Well, I hope not because it's the weekend. But Monday through Friday, I can definitely say most of us get irritated at least once a day with something. Work-related, family-related, life-related, right? But this is a real stunner. This week, I saw this little excerpt of a story called Overcoming Passive Aggression. Well, okay, sure, great. Passive aggressive. Everybody has to deal with passive aggressive people. But we get irritated an average of 30 times a day. We get irritated over 30 times a day. I guess if I have to actually count it, I'll be more cognizant of it. But okay, I've definitely been irritated in traffic, that's for sure. But y'all, that's a lot. 30 times a day? Yeah. If it seems like you're always ticked off, it's because apparently we are. We're getting irritated 30 times a day. I hope you're not irritated now. At least I'm here to make it a little bit better for you. It's Weekends with Rula.

Okay, random thoughts, because I was scrolling through different channels to see, you know, what's on in the middle of the day. And you remember that movie with Mel Gibson, What Women Want, with Helen Hunt? They have already remade it once, but the original was Mel Gibson gets electrocuted in his bathtub. He works for a marketing firm, and then Helen Hunt is the great big shark marketer person that comes in to take over his job. It's like a whole thing, and he can hear all these women's thoughts because he got electrocuted. There is a scene in that movie, guys, where he is frantically flipping through a Yellow Pages. And that movie was made in the 2000s. Okay, yes, I get it. It was the first year of the 2000s, but still. I think that's kind of funny how I didn't know that. And I wouldn't really know that unless I, when I was scanning the channels, it landed right on that scene. But he's realizing he can hear every woman's thoughts. It's driving him nuts. And he's flipping frantically through the Yellow Pages, what I assume he's looking for a psychiatrist or somebody, because I didn't have the volume on. And I go, wow, that's funny. Yellow Pages. I mean, there's a 20-year-old somewhere that might come across that and be like, what is that yellow book? What is that yellow book? When other kids who are now adults had to sit on those as their booster seats in their households when they ate dinner with their family. No, I never saw that before. Am I obvious? Okay, it's Weekends with Rula. Peace out.

0: will be right back. Kiss. Forget Texas. We're choosing Colorado.
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0: Ella Langley is taking the Dandelion Tour to the iconic Red Rocks Amphitheater on October 7th. And we want to send you win a bucket list trip for two with flights, hotel, and two tickets to see Ella Langley light up the Red Rocks of Colorado.
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6: 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Just when-

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wallet. I left it in the safe of the hotel. You know, you can put your valuables in there. It was with my kids and my husband. All the kids were under the age of 6, I believe. We went to an all-inclusive little place, not too far from our house, but far enough. It was 5 hours away. And I didn't need my wallet and my purse because they gave us wristbands to scan everywhere we went to give us access to the pool or get a drink or get a pool towel or buy something or eat at the restaurant. So I was purse-free, bag-free the whole time. It was just like our swim stuff. And then 2 days later, I'm at a Starbucks and I go to pay for it. And I go, wait a second. Where's my wallet? Why don't I have my wallet in my purse? And then it hit me like a sledgehammer at that counter in Starbucks. I forgot my wallet in the hotel safe. So I'm scrambling frantically to call the hotel. I was just shocked they hadn't already called me to say, hey, security got your wallet. You know, here, you're going to come get it or FedEx it to you, overnight it. What are we going to do? I called them and freaked out, and it took this whole track down thing to get it back. I did get it back. Everything was fine. But, oh, man. Check everything when you check out of your hotel room.

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1: 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Most forgotten item is a charging cord. I've definitely done that, but I've gone back to get it. You know what I forgot once that was insane? My

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3: Did you know that the TSA is testing a return to allowing non-travelers to go to the gate with their loved ones? Ever since 9/11 happened 25 years ago, as we learned this weekend, it totally changed the way we fly. It totally changed everything. I mean, we were in TSA lines for hours and hours and hours. You couldn't have any sharp blades. You couldn't have any tweezers. You couldn't have anything. And you could absolutely not go to the gate unless you had a boarding pass. And that's been pretty much the rule for the last 25 years. Unless you're going with a minor, then you go stand in line at a special desk to get you a special boarding pass to get you through security. Well, those days could be coming back. 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It's a pilot program that allows approved, non-ticketed visitors to pass through security at 13 different airports, including one in Columbus, Ohio, DFW in Dallas, Detroit Metropolitan, Indianapolis International, Vegas, LAX, San Diego, and Salt Lake City. If you are approved of the program, you still have to go through screening, and you have to be TSA pre-checked to get that, but at least it's a possibility to go to the gate with your loved ones. It's an exclusive benefit for their most trusted travelers, says the TSA, and it makes it easier to return to the gate for welcomes and send-offs, meet friends during a layover, or enjoy dining and shopping along the way. It's going to roll out in the coming months. For more info, sign up. 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
8: It's about as tough a family problem as you can get. An adult child has cut off communication with a parent, or the other way around. It's often represented as ungrateful kids, difficult parents, but the truth, experts say, is usually a lot more complicated and more common than you would think. Researchers estimate 1 in 5 people will become estranged from their father at some point. But here's what I find hopeful. Going no contact isn't always the end of the story. Sometimes it's more of a painful pause that gives both people time to heal, reflect, and grow. The common thread among those who found their way back, they stopped pointing fingers and looked inward instead. If you are estranged from someone you love, first of all, I am sorry. Take care of yourself. Stay open. Don't lose hope. But also, don't waste time either. Life is short. I'm Dr. Sanjay Gupta, helping you live a better life.
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Can you wear white now that Labor Day has passed? Well, there was a really strict social rule back in the day that you could not. Wearing white after Labor Day was absolutely a fashion faux pas. But now with different states being like super boiling hot and not getting those fall feeling weather days, you know, it's like, hey, whatever makes you comfortable. Apparently, you can wear white because the Gilded Age in the late 19th century is where they started this whole rule about whether you can or can't. And it really had to do with actual labor. They said white indicated you were still in vacation mode and you weren't getting your hands dirty. So if you're wearing white, you're in vacation mode. I thought it was about the warmth and the heat, you know, because when you wear white, it reflects the sun, so it doesn't absorb and you're not like sweating and getting overheated. Versus in the fall months and the winter months, you want to wear those dark colors that do absorb any kind of little bit of sun you're going to find so you can stay warm. But no, I was wrong. It has to do with looking like you're on vacay mode. Get out of vacay mode. It's after Labor Day. Okay. It's Weekends with Rula.

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1: You know, I'd like to take a second to recognize what this weekend represents for a lot of people. It was the 25th anniversary of 9/11 on the 11th, obviously. And that is literally the day that changed America. I mean, if you are under the age of 25, you do not know a world before this. I mean, really, if you're under the age of like maybe 30, because it's not like you could grasp what was happening when you were five. Right? You've probably learned about it maybe from your parents telling you about it or your siblings or whatever. But if you are a full grown adult on September 11, 2001, you know exactly what you were doing in those moments that the world changed. Even if it was waking up to that news because it was early in the morning, but it was such a time. And there's been so much somber activity on my digital media leading up to this weekend. I just kind of had chills about it. Like earlier in the week, I just couldn't shake it. I couldn't shake like the sadness, like knowing it was coming, because I just, you know, it's never a good feeling to go back to how we felt that day, like the fear and the unknown and the worry. It was just such a time. It was such a time. So if your kids weren't around for that, try and do your best to explain what happened so that the people that were sacrificed for that didn't die in vain, right? I mean, all of those people, they didn't ask for that. They woke up to a day they never expected. All of us did. So to those who did lose their lives, memory eternal, I say. The more we talk about them, the more we keep them alive. And if you've never been to the 9/11 Museum in New York City, it's definitely something to invest time in. And I mean invest time. You need at least like 4 hours to go there, at least, so you can see all of it, all of it, all of it. Memory eternal to those we lost on 9/11, 2001. I'll be right back. It's Weekends with Rula.

If you are that type of American that said, I'm going to cut the cord with cable so I can save money and just get the streaming services I want, well, guess what? The economic news that came out this week about that decision is not on your side. It turns out that all of those major streaming platforms now are more than if you had just kept your cable. Since 2022, streaming prices have jumped more than 3 times the rate of inflation. When you first got Apple TV back in 2019, it was $4.99 a month. Now it has tripled. Disney Plus launched the same year in 2019. For $6.99 a month without ads. And today, it's $11.99 with the ads. And then Netflix Premium is up 125% since 2013. And the cheapest tier of Paramount Plus, that's up 80% over the last 5 years. It now costs a total of $151 a month to have all 8 major streaming services without their ads or bundle commitments. 4 years ago, that was just $90. So how's that math working out for you now? Dumping cable for all the streaming. Now what do? We have cable and we have all the streaming, so we're paying even double. Just letting you know, you might want to check your credit card and see which one you might want to dump if you're trying to be cost-effective for your budget. It's Weekends with Rula.

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3: Well, that does it for me, my friends. 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It's 855-55-RULA. That's R-O-U-L-A. And I'm here all the time. Just tag me. If you have any questions for me or quandary or something you want me to bring up, I'm happy to do that. And a lot of people have enjoyed my cocktail recipes, even though I am not a bartender anymore. I used to be, but I like to share some of those fall feels. If it's feeling fall where you are, you want to hit up my Instagram and see some mocktails and cocktails you can enjoy. Okay, cheers to that. I'll talk to you next weekend. Have a great weekend. Big hugs. I'll talk to you right here next weekend on Weekends with Rula. Bye.

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0: Ella Langley is taking the Dandelion Tour to the iconic Red Rocks Amphitheater on October 7th. And we want to send you win a bucket list trip for two with flights, hotel, and two tickets to see Ella Langley light up the Red Rocks of Colorado.
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I don't even know what kind of bug it was. And I thought I was spraying it with bug spray, but it was Axe body spray. Yeah. Uh-oh. Dallas Shade hits 105. Now I got this bug that's calling himself Chad. And he's obsessed with CrossFit.

You could be hopping a flight, get you out of KC to go see Ella Langley at Red Rocks. Seriously, on my birthday, October 7th, this could be your life. It's Dallas Shade, Hits 105. Okay, next shot to get away to see Ella is going to happen tomorrow morning, kicking off at 6 with Tyler Fry. Just

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Isn't that so good? Teddy Swim said that in an interview, and now I think about it every single day. It's amazing. Hits 105, Mr. Know-It-All.

I think it's time. It's time to start decorating for Halloween-y. 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Hits 105.

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sometimes her toenails fall off. I mean, she's still a baddie. Zara Larsson hits 105. She said that she's tried giving those toenails to boyfriends in the past and none of them would take it. What's up with that? Sell them on eBay, Zara.

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0: 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And we want to send you win a bucket list trip for two with flights, hotel, and two tickets to see Ella Langley light up the Red Rocks of Colorado.
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Gotta love a backhanded compliment. 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

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Kicking off tomorrow morning at 6 with Tyler Fry. 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

love this for you so much. You could be seeing Ella Langley in beautiful Colorado at Magical Red Rocks. Take someone with you. We've got the airfare, hotel stay. You just need to go live your best life on my birthday, October 7th. That's when the show's going down. 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Your shot to get away. Hits 105.

30% of people say they go on dates just to get a free dinner. In this economy, you got to do what you got to do. No judgment. It's Dallas Shade, Hits 105. I mean, there's been times where I'm like, it's my birthday, and I just say that so I can get free dessert. So...

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1: 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Haley from Shawnee. She's locked in.
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From the city where champions play and fountains reign, shaking speakers across the metro. 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

So I have a guilty pleasure show that I love to watch. It's called Ghost Adventures. And I, a lot of times, will forget that this show is still ongoing and that they make new seasons and episodes all of the time. Zach Bagans posted on his Instagram that the new season comes out September 30th. It's just one of those shows that I like grew up watching. I don't know if I believe in ghosts or not. I'm on the fence. They could be real, they could not be real. However, if they are real, I don't want to like test fate. You know what I mean? But I love the shows. I think the shows are wildly entertaining, even if they're not real. So just

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I've been such a fan of Tame Impala for a long time. One of my favorite songs by him is Yes, I'm Changing. And then I love his collaboration song with Gorillaz, New Gold. This is probably a contender for my top five. It's Dracula here on Hits 105.

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I love the RenFest. It is so much fun. Get dressed up, get a turkey leg, and enjoy a nice stroll through the Renaissance Festival grounds. Just when

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